0: Music from Harry Potter and the Sorcerer's Stone. John Williams wrote the score. Gustavo Dudamel and the Los Angeles Philharmonic played that in Walt Disney Hall back in 2019. Coming up on WQXR, Isaac Stern and Friends perform music by Schubert.
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0: So it was a great time in Central Park. We've got some of those Naumburg concerts streaming at our website. Right now, we're going to continue and listen to one of Schubert's late compositions. His piano trio wrote this 1827. So if you think about big piano trios, Beethoven's Archduke, big one. Here's another one. Piano trio in E-flat by Franz Schubert, Isaac Stern playing violin, Leonard Rose playing cello. Eugene Istomin is the pianist. Piano trio in E-flat by Franz Schubert on WQXR.

Franz Schubert's Piano Trio in E-flat major. Eugene Istomin playing piano. Leonard Rose, the cellist, and Isaac Stern playing violin right here on Classical New York. I'm Terrence McKnight. New York Philharmonic broadcast begins right at 9 o'clock, so we're almost there. Have a great evening. Hydrate as much as you can. I'll see you tomorrow. Thanks for spending some of your evening with us, and I'll see you next time.

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2: The New York Philharmonic this week is generously underwritten by the Kaplan Brothers Fund, the Audrey Love Charitable Foundation, the Philharmonic's corporate partner MetLife Foundation, and by an award from the National Endowment for the Arts on the web at arts.gov. From the media room at David Geffen Hall, it's the New York Philharmonic this week. And this week. We feature works by American composers. This is Alec Baldwin. Thanks for choosing to spend some time with us as we present Mark Blitzstein's rarely heard Airborne Symphony. And we'll begin shortly with music of Charles Ives. Leonard Bernstein will conduct the New York Philharmonic this week. We open with the Holidays Symphony by Charles Ives. The piece was written over the course of 16 years, from 1897 to 1913. Each movement corresponds to a different holiday and its related season. So Washington's birthday represents winter, Decoration Day corresponds to spring, the 4th of July relates to summer, and Thanksgiving and Forefathers' Day reflects the fall. Each of our four movements is intended to reflect a grown man's memory of his childhood holidays. For Ives, this included recollections of his father and his hometown of Danbury, Connecticut. The music is typically kaleidoscopic for Ives, with several familiar song quotations and almost ceaseless key changes and unusual harmonic combinations. Each of the four movements can be presented individually, but they also combine for a very nostalgic and entertaining whole, which is how we present it now. This is the Holidays Symphony by Charles Ives. Leonard Bernstein conducts the New York Philharmonic.

0: music of Charles Ives, that was the Holiday Symphony. The New York Philharmonic was conducted by Leonard Bernstein. Each of the movements was recorded by Bernstein and the orchestra during separate sessions that took place between 1963 and 1968. Not long thereafter, Columbia Records made the decision to consolidate all four tracks to a single disc so that the work could be enjoyed as a whole. Our broadcast will continue shortly with music of Mark Blitzstein. I'm Alec Baldwin, and you're listening to the New York Philharmonic this week.
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0: Our broadcast concludes with a recording of Mark Blitzstein's Airborne Symphony. This piece was commissioned by the United States Air Force circa 1943. Blitzstein completed it in 1946, but by that time, of course, the war was over. Though this fact caused a certain spirit of urgency to be absent from the premiere in New York City on April 1st, 1946, critics were mostly kind to the symphony. We also might add that the conductor on that occasion, Leonard Bernstein, never lost his affection for the work. Bernstein made at least two recordings of it, spaced about 30 years apart. We're going to hear the one he made on October 18, 1966, at the old Philharmonic Hall, now David Geffen Hall, at Lincoln Center in New York City. Scored for orchestra, piano, vocal soloists, chorus, and narrator, the piece more closely resembles an oratorio than a traditional symphony. But no matter how you interpret it, we simply hope you'll enjoy it. This is Mark Blitzstein's Airborne Symphony. Orson Welles is the narrator, with tenor Andrea Velas and baritone David Watson. Leonard Bernstein conducts the Choral Arts Society and the New York Philharmonic.
3: Someone in passing mentioned the age of the air. Somebody spoke of flight, the age of flight. Begin from there.

The theory, if you can call it a theory, went like this. We move about in certain spheres, certain elements. Now, those elements are, one, the ground, over and along and under the ground. And two, the water, along the water and under the water. But also, conceivably, just possibly, don't let this throw you. Three, the air. We might be airborne. We might sit on the air. We might even tread the air. Lifted on wings, you and I. Speed, the road under us, supported by speed. 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

So much for the theory. A dream, really. Question: how long have men had such dreams? The answer comes pat. You know what a man is. He's dreamed of flying in the air ever since the first time he tried and found he couldn't. Laugh it off. This little thought knocks out a mountain range, tears up the jungle. This notion eats oceans, puts the desert in its vest pocket, has geography for tea. The barriers to the other side of the world, they can pack it up now and call it a day. They're through. Something called an idea rubbed them out. I said, don't let it throw you. Don't let it throw you, this little notion, this thought, this dream. Don't go overboard. No, just tell the stories. Wasn't there something about a magic carpet? Wings on shoes, wings on shoulders. Angels, harpies, fairies, witches, history and mythology. Tell the stories.

It was a windy day in North Carolina. Windy and light. Sun was shining, air was cold and bright. Couple of brothers, the brothers Wright, stood around, gave orders, lent a hand. When out of its shed on the big gray field was wheeled the contraption, the construction, the plane. You? Will you be the one? You 750-pounder, you 12-horsepowered, awkward, four-cylindered, dreamed up, slaved over, figured out, made over, prayed over by brother and brother, will you be the one? No other. There you go.

The Reverend Milton Wright received a telegram. Success. 4 flights Thursday morning. Started at level with engine power alone. Average speed through air 31 miles. Longest 59 seconds. Inform press. Home Christmas. Orville Wright. Kitty Hawk. North Carolina. December 17th, 1903.

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Men are airborne. Airborne, out of the sky, comes the threat.

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And one other fact. 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

0: Clean the air, young pilot. 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
0: Sorry, the mission is scrubbed. Side is retired.
3: Is that correct? The side is retired? Cut the engines?
0: That is correct. Cut your engines.

thankfulness, not without grief. The bright morning, not without warning. Watch this victory. Whose victory? Whose glory? Shall men, once again ready to resume the conquest of the skies, once again be stopped? Once again create the enemy? Watch this victory. Blessing of the bright morning to the airborne. Not without warning. To the airborne.

That was the Airborne Symphony by Mark Blitzstein. The New York Philharmonic and the Choral Arts Society were conducted by Leonard Bernstein. Also featured on the recording were tenor Andrea Velas, baritone David Watson, and narrator Orson Welles. The recording is commercially available on Sony Classical as part of the Bernstein Century series.

The New York Philharmonic this week is generously underwritten by the Kaplan Brothers Fund, the Audrey Love Charitable Foundation, the Philharmonic's corporate partner MetLife Foundation, and by an award from the National Endowment for the Arts on the web at arts.gov.

Vince Ford is the executive producer of this series. 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
1: Hello there, and welcome to Exploring Music. It's Bill McLaughlin here. This week, we are exploring the world of George Gershwin, a man who by 1930 or so seemed to lack nothing except maybe free time. His impulse, which came again and again throughout his life, to get more lessons in the technique of music and the strategy of music, the harmony of music, had left him frustrated in his attempts to get together with Maurice Ravel. They were great friends, and continually Gershwin wrote to Ravel saying, "Please, please, give me lessons." And Ravel would look at his calendar and say, "Well, how about this spring? I'll have a little place in the south of France. You can come and stay with me, and we'll talk about music together." And Gershwin would immediately write back and say, "Oh, I'd love to do that, but I have to be in L.A. because I'm doing concerts for the L.A. Philharmonic." And then Ravel would write and say, "Well, what about the fall? Maybe you can come to visit me in Paris." And Gershwin would say, "Oh, I'm going to be in London for the opening of a new show, and then I have to get back because..." And eventually, of course, Ravel cables Gershwin and says, "You stay put, Mr. Gershwin. I'm coming to the U.S. to study with you." Gershwin at the moment was living in California working for Fox Pictures on a score which needed a depiction of life in New York City, specifically the building of skyscrapers, Manhattan Rhapsody, as they called it. Here's what he writes to his mother. "To go back to the Rhapsody for a minute, I wrote it mainly because I wanted to write a serious composition. And guess what? I found the opportunity in California. Nearly everyone else comes back from California with a Western tan and a pocket full of motion picture money, but I decided to come back with both of these things and a serious composition. There's no program to this Rhapsody. As the part of the motion picture where it is to be played takes place in the streets of New York, I used a starting point, what I called a rivet theme, but after that, I just wrote a piece of music without program for solo piano and orchestra. Let's listen to Michael Tilson Thomas at the piano and leading the Los Angeles Philharmonic Orchestra

I'm imagining someone who's tuned in the middle of that piece we were just listening to, trying to figure out what that can be. Sounds kind of like Gershwin, doesn't it? Well, you're right about that. It is Gershwin, a piece for piano and orchestra. It's his second Rhapsody, not the Rhapsody in Blue. That was Michael Tilson Thomas playing and leading the L.A. Philharmonic at a performance of a piece which was premiered in Boston, January 29, 1932. The BSO, the Boston Symphony Orchestra, under Serge Koussevitzky, gave the premiere of that piece with the composer George Gershwin at the piano. For a little while, there had been a spat over whom was to get the honor of the premiere of this piece. Arturo Toscanini had said he'd like to conduct it with the New York Philharmonic, but in the end, it

0: against Koussevitzky in the Boston, which prevailed, which made sense because Koussevitzky was premiering the works of a lot of interesting young composers, including another young fellow from Brooklyn, Aaron Copland. Two composers both in their early 30s, and Koussevitzky was playing them both. The second Rhapsody was well received in Boston, but when they came to New York, where it got its first hearing on February 5th, one reviewer found the piece humdrum, with emphasis on the last syllable. The New York critics just would not give this hometown kid a break. They didn't like his Rhapsody in Blue, they didn't like his Concerto in F, and now they did not like the second Rhapsody. In fact, New York audiences turned down one of Gershwin's most beloved songs. We'll hear Mr. Gershwin tell us about it.
1: This tune was written 10 years ago, and about this time we did a musical comedy, Lady Be Good, featuring those delightful performers, Fred and Adele Astaire. Imagine my discomfort when the tune received such a lukewarm reception in Lady Be Good that we felt obliged to take it from the play. But my spirits rose shortly after this when Lady Mountbatten asked me for a copy of the song to take back to England. It wasn't long before all the dance bands in London had taken up The Man I Love. Strangely enough, I now had a London song hit on my hands without being able to sell a single copy. So in 1927, when we brought out the first version of the musical comedy Strike Up the Band, this melody was again introduced. And again, the melody met with scant success. However, its out-of-the-theater popularity continued to grow. The Man I Love was sung in New York by an artist who has been almost directly responsible for its American success, Helen Morgan.
0: Okay, we're going to bail out on that performance, which is a little rough on the sonic side. Remember, it was a celluloid recording of a radio show, not a recorded disc. Here's a recording from around the same time with the great Billie Holiday, The Man I Love.

0: Billie Holiday and her orchestra singing music of George Gershwin, the man I love. Actually, George and Ira, wonderful words. Maybe I shall meet him Sunday, maybe Monday, maybe not. This song breaks a cardinal rule if it wanted to be a Broadway hit at that time. The ideal song for Broadway purposes ought to be able to be sung by a man or a woman, but this is definitely a woman's song. And that song bears a connection to a very important part of George Gershwin's musical background. I'll let Ira tell us about it.
1: Most of our early childhood was spent on the Lower East Side of Manhattan in New York, where my father engaged in various activities. When my father sold a business and started another, he would inevitably move to the new neighborhood. George and I once counted over 25 different flats and apartments we remembered having lived in during those days.
0: Restaurants, Russian and Turkish baths, bakeries, a cigar store, bookmaking at the Brighton Beach racetrack for three exciting but disastrous weeks. One of the places where they lived for a while was Harlem, where George, as a little boy, remembered roller skating past a very famous club where an ensemble led by James Reese Europe was playing. This was the man who had introduced the foxtrot. Gershwin also knew such wonderful black pianists as James P. Johnson and U.B. Blake, Fats Waller, Art Tatum, W.C. Handy. I can't help thinking that connection with jazz might have pointed Gershwin toward his biggest accomplishment, the opera Porgy and Bess, which is based on a novel by a man named DuBose Hayward, which came out around 1926. Hayward was a man who grew up poor and white along the waterfront in Charleston, South Carolina, and was fascinated with the African-American people there who had their own language, a language called Gullah, a mixture of some African elements, some pidgin, some Creole, whole different way of seeing the world. Gershwin, when he read this book, showed his friends the slim volume the next day and said, "I'm going to make an opera out of this." In fact, there was a lot of interest in DuBose Hayward's piece. It was turned into a play at first. Hayward and his wife worked on that. But then Oscar Hammerstein and Jerome Kern investigated it. Al Jolson thought he found another vehicle. Even the Metropolitan Opera considered commissioning an opera. But the man who prevailed was George Gershwin. In the summer of 1934, George and Ira showed up. They took a summer cottage on Folly Island. It's a barrier island about 10 miles from Charleston. It's right next to a rather primitive island, James Island, one of the sea islands. A lot of Gullah was spoken on James Island, and George and Ira were fascinated. I'll let DuBose Hayward talk about it. Most interesting discovery for me was that for George, it was more like a homecoming than an exploration. The quality in him which had produced the Rhapsody in Blue in the most sophisticated city in America found its counterpart in the impulse between the music and bodily rhythms of the simple peasant of the South. Hayward goes on to write, "The Gullah prides himself on what he calls shouting, a complicated rhythmic pattern beaten out by feet and hands as an accompaniment to spirituals and indubitably an African survival. I'll never forget the night when at a meeting on this remote sea island, George Gershwin started shouting with him. And eventually, to the huge delight of everyone there, he stole the show from the champion shouter." Let's hear the opening of Porgy and Bess. This is Simon Rattle, a production done at Glyndebourne, of all places in England, with the London Philharmonic back in around, I think it was 1988 or so. And we'll go about 4 minutes in and then make a cut to hear Kathleen Battle sing Summertime, which comes right at the beginning of the

0: Andre Previn conducting St. Luke's Orchestra Summertime, which comes right at the opening of Porgy and Bess, after that wild, wonderful exotic music, which is the sort of overture and lead into the first scene. All that fantastic xylophone writing from Gershwin. This was the boy who supposedly didn't know how to orchestrate just a few years before. You're tuned into Exploring Music. We are exploring the world of George Gershwin this week, right in the middle of Porgy and Bess today. Drop us a line, write to us via our website, exploringmusic.org.
1: 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In fact, you're right where you need to be, right here with me. I'm Terrence McKnight, and I'm looking forward to spending weekday afternoons and evenings with you for some great summer listening right here on Classical New York, WQXR.
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0: Everybody likes to sing the big tunes in Porgy and Bess. I mean, everybody. There are so many recordings of them. But when Gershwin was looking for performers back around 1934 and 35, he had a chore in his hands. Al Jolson was insisting that he would make the best Porgy of all, and Gershwin was fond of Jolson. He said, "Yes, I understand. You would be fabulous, Al, but I want to try all of Porgy and Bess with a cast of African Americans." George Gershwin auditioned young black singers from all over the country and was about to give up because he had not found his Porgy. Oh, they could all sing spirituals. They could even sing things like Old Man River, which was a hit tune still on Broadway. But the man who came from Washington, D.C. to sing for Gershwin one day showed up at his door with a briefcase full of art songs, Italian art songs, French chanson, German Lieder. His name was Todd Duncan, and he wasn't so convinced about starring in Mr. Gershwin's show. For Todd Duncan, it was a step back from singing Verdi. But Gershwin prevailed. Listen to this. We found this wonderful tape of Gershwin rehearsing this big duet, Bessie Was My Woman Now. This was a piece that brought tears even to Ira's eyes. This is a live recording from 1935. You'll hear Gershwin giving instructions to the players, and we're going to be hearing Todd Duncan and Anne Brown.
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5: Ready? 4. Del Marco.

Todd Duncan, Anne Brown, Bess, You Is My Woman Now, the great duet from Porgy and Bess. It's a tape of a rehearsal from 1935. I met Todd Duncan once, probably 35 or maybe 40 years after he made that recording. Todd was still impressive, tall, imposing man, had a presence to him, and he was coaching a bunch of wonderful young singers. This was the Temple University Summer Festival near Philadelphia. And all these kids in the class were real whiz kid singers, opera singers, concert singers from Curtis or Juilliard or Eastman School or Indiana. And Todd would listen to them so carefully. I remember one young woman sang Bach to him once, and he thought her voice was beautiful, but he didn't feel that her rhythm was intact. And he said to her, "My dear," he said, "you have a beautiful voice, and your vowels are the soul of your voice, but your consonants are the soul of your rhythm." I'm sure she never forgot that. I know I never have. Todd Duncan. Let's listen to another baritone. Came along and recorded one of the tunes from Porgy and Bess a few years later. This is the man whose sound George Gershwin had in his mind when he went and looked for people and finally found Todd Duncan. Here's Lawrence Tibbett to sing It Ain't Necessarily So. And we'll follow that with Aunt Sophie Muther's version of the same tune.

That is one of the reasons why Gershwin is still so wildly popular today, 70 years or more after he wrote that music. There are so many ways to perform his music if you have the nerve and the virtuosity. Both of these are possessed by that duo. That's Anne-Sophie Mutter playing the violin with André Previn at the piano. That's an arrangement by Heifetz, the great violinist, who adored Gershwin. They got to know each other in Hollywood. And Heifetz arranged a lot of Gershwin tunes, which all violinists consider part of their repertoire today. The interesting thing is André Previn, as a young man, played for Heifetz in Hollywood. So there's a very direct connection to that sinuous performance from Anne-Sophie Mutter. Let's listen into another wonderful young violinist who loves Gershwin. A couple tunes from Joshua Bell, in the first of which we'll hear Joshua playing along with a piano roll of George Gershwin playing. Joshua and George together for the first time.

Isn't that cute? Blossom Dearie, playing and singing Our Love Is Here to Stay. And we heard Joshua Bell's version of Our Love Is Here to Stay, preceded by Sweet and Lowdown, in which Joshua Bell played alongside of a piano roll of George Gershwin playing Sweet and Lowdown. Man, we've used up all of the time for Gershwin today, except one little bit from Cab Calloway wants to tell us about a boat that's leaving soon for New York.

Exploring Music is produced by Sydney Gillard at WFMT in Chicago and produced and engineered by Bill Sigmund at Digital Island Studios here in New York City. Our production assistants are Ella Pinsloop, Eric Opland, Adela Skoronsky, and Weston Williams. Rebecca Neistat is the WFMT production and syndication manager. 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I'm Bill McLaughlin. 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
1: L.A. comes to Central Park for the next of this season's Naumburg Orchestral Concerts. 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

This summer, barbecue with Bach and have an extra scoop of Schubert. The soundtrack to your summer is Classical New York, WQXR.

And so another deep breath and another day to get through, but maybe it's a day off for you. This third day of July. Welcome to Classical New York WQXR. Technically, it is the 4th of July holiday, so I'll wish you a good one and a safe one and a cool one as we start the day already in some places into the 80s. 78 degrees in the suburbs, 83 degrees in New York City at the moment, up to 99 today. Still a bright and sunny day. The change in the weather with thunderstorms and wetness coming in is not going to turn until tomorrow. We do have relief coming Monday and Tuesday, and at the expense of some wet weather, but we could use it. Let the parched earth take a drink, and let us drink in this concerto for cello of Andrea Zani with Martin Rummel, the soloist, and Paul Cavalcante. Wishing you a good Friday morning from Classical New York, WQXR.

A concerto for cello by Andrea Zani, number 3 in D major, with Martin Rummel and the Clone Academy, Michael Alexander Willens conducting. It's Classical New York, 105.9 WQXR. And at 5:45, good morning to you. Another sweltering hot day in New York. Is it just the weather, or is it Taylor Swift and Travis Kelce? So, to add... further complication to an already busy week in this town, where you've got sailors running around and World Cup fans craning to get a piece of this and that, and in the middle of it all, Madison Square Garden is paralyzed by a celebrity wedding event. But we take a deep breath and allow this music to have its cool, calming effect. Franz Schubert, the overture to Die Zauberhaft, the New York Philharmonic, led by Alan Gilbert. Just our little quiet corner of the world doing its thing here at WQXR.

0: It was the New York Philharmonic's 2010-2011 season, and Alan Gilbert conducted that overture by Franz Schubert on Classical New York WQXR 556. Good morning. What a difference 20 miles can make in Midtown right now. 86 degrees, but in leafy Mount Pleasant, Westchester County, 78. However, things will equalize as we all hit 100. Later today, the weather forecast is as you've heard, and there's very little change in the situation. Saturday, 4th of July, 95 degree high called for, sun and clouds, and 86 degrees as we move into Sunday. Monday, we actually for the first time experienced the 70s during the daytime as opposed to overnight. And the wetness is moving a little further into the end of the weekend, into the week. So we'll see where all this goes. And rest assured that with all of the other celebratory trappings that you have, you are set for great music on WQXR, and a lot of it chosen this weekend by you.
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Pianist Jenny Lind for My Favorite Things, Richard Rodgers, The Sound of Music. You'll hear plenty of music from the 20th century from composers who stretched out as Rodgers did in the Broadway and classical world, certainly George Gershwin and others, as our America 250 weekend pretty much gets underway, as does the holiday for those who have this particular 3rd of July off as a stand-in for the 4th as a legal holiday. 601 at Classical New York, WQXR, 105.9 FM and HD Newark, 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And holiday for Jeff Spurgeon, Paul Cavalcante with you one more morning during the week. I'll be with you Saturday and Sunday morning as well, playing all this fantastic music that you chose. A footnote about the weather, there is a small chance of thunderstorms rolling through the New York City area. And interestingly, for tomorrow, it looks pretty clear in Manhattan. There are thunderstorms expected in some of the suburban areas. So we'll see what rolls with the celebration, the fireworks. I'm sure most people would choose to take that in from an air-conditioned place. We are taking stock of American greatness. The Chicago Symphony Orchestra, conducted by Fritz Reiner, in this performance of the Allegro from Brahms' Violin Concerto, and Yasha Heifetz, the soloist. Good morning from WQXR.

The brilliance of Yasha Heifetz and Fritz Reiner conducting the Chicago Symphony, the Allegro from the Brahms Violin Concerto on Classical New York, 105.9 WQXR 610. Another sweltering hot day. We'll take it hour by hour. There is this kind of trajectory that we now have all observed of when it really starts to get like a furnace. And hour by hour, we'll fill your weekend with WQXR's America 250 special programming for Independence Day weekend. You've chosen so much of the music that we'll include tomorrow and Sunday, sharing this music and your stories on air. So be sure to be listening to America 250 all day tomorrow and Sunday on WQXR. Now, Friedrich Ernst Fesca's Overture No. 2.

An overture by composer Friedrich Ernst Fesca, the North German Radio Philharmonic Orchestra, Frank Bierman conducting, Classical New York, WQXR 619. This July 3rd, being the legal 4th of July holiday, has another distinction. It is considered to be the beginning of, quote-unquote, the dog days. And there's so much historically packed into that. But astronomy really is the key. It's all about the dog star Sirius appearing in the sky and the orientation of people in ancient times to using the sky as a kind of a map of where the world and life is going and how the seasons will roll, and in their customary way they characterized it as only ancient people could, as a time when the sea boiled, the wine turned sour, dogs grew mad. As bad as all that? Well, in the proverb among farmers, they say dog days bright and clear indicate a good year, but when accompanied by rain, we hope for better times in vain. So even the farmers wanted it on the dry side. The movement of all celestial bodies, I suppose, is most magically captured in music of the spheres. Let's hear Joseph Strauss, the Vienna Philharmonic Orchestra, and Franz Welser most conducting. The dog days have just begun.

0: It was a summer night concert for the Vienna Philharmonic. Franz Welsemost conducted, and the stars were in their summer places. The planets were in their orientation. The music of the spheres was at work. Josef Strauss. Paul Cavalcante for Jeff Spurgeon. Good morning to you. It is 6:29.
1: L.A. comes to Central Park for the next of this season's Naumburg Orchestral Concerts. The Los Angeles-based chamber orchestra Delirium Musicum bring their red-hot concert style to the Naumburg Band Show, with works ranging from Vivaldi, Schubert, and Saint-Saëns to Philip Glass, Max Richter, and Jesse Montgomery. 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
0: Okay, he's eager for Tuesday night. It's going to be fun. 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
2: 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I'm Annie Bergen. 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

Trumpet Tune by Jeremiah Clark to call you to action on this Friday morning. But if it's a day off, that's okay. Lounge about and enjoy the music on WQXR. We have prepared some wonderful treats for Saturday and Sunday, America 250, a classical celebration with your requests and stories populating the programming. Here is an example. Leonard Bernstein, great American figure, composer of Candide, Make Our Garden Grow. I was talking before about July 3rd being the sort of unofficial beginning of the quote-unquote dog days of summer. We hope that the growing season will be a rich one for you.

That's In October by Edward McDowell, the Ulster Orchestra, and the American Boy Choir from Make Our Garden Grow from Bernstein's Candide ahead of that. Meanwhile, back to the realities of July. Stay hydrated. It's going to be, as the kids today say, 100 today. Find a place to stay cool during our area's extreme heat waves. Check on family and neighbors, too. And call 311 to find the closest air-conditioned space. The city has activated over 600 emergency cooling centers across all five boroughs, including public libraries and community places. So find out. 311 will hook you up. Leos Janacek's birthday is today. Here are Moravian Dances on WQXR at 644.

noting Leo Janáček's birthday today with Moravian Dances and the Warsaw Philharmonic Orchestra, Classical New York 105.9, WQXR 653. Every Friday evening at 8, you can count on Terrence McKnight to bring you a little piece of history and a lot of great music. On the eve of our nation's 250th, Terrence will share three pieces from the year 1776. Tonight, date night 1776 at 8 p.m. A composer now who lived during that time, but in Naples. He helped the development of opera in its modern form, including the place of the diva at the center of attention, Tommaso Traetta. Here is a sinfonia from Antigona.

on WQXR, a Sinfonia from Antigona of Tommaso Traetta, Le Talon Lyrique, performed, as does Sheku Kanamason, Now Capture the Elegance of the Swan on WQXR.

The Swan from Carnival of the Animals of Camille Saint-Saëns. I think I may have undersold that a bit in that, yes, Sheku Kanamason plays the theme along with cellos of the City of Birmingham Symphony Orchestra. For all the cellists and for anyone who loves music, you have discovered Classical New York, WQXR 105.9 FM and HD, Newark, WQXW 90.3 FM, Ossining and WNYC FM, HD2 New York. Good morning, Paul Cavalcante for Jeff Spurgeon. And we are looking at, once again, another just about historic day of hot weather. The so-called heat dome sits over us through the weekend today. There's a 40% chance of thunderstorms later on in the afternoon in New York City and environs. Mostly sunny, again, for the New York area. Maybe some wetness in the suburbs, but mostly sunny and a high of 96 for tomorrow. For Sunday, we start the cooling trend down to a relatively luxurious 82 degrees, and then the 70s and a stretch of rain for the start of next week. On to, well, adventure here.

Richard Wagner's Ride of the Valkyries and the Paris Orchestra led by Daniel Barenboim, Classical New York 105.9 WQXR. 7:08. Veracini is the composer of this overture with Ensemble Zefiro.

0: Classical New York, 105.9 WQXR, and an overture of composer Francesco Veracini, played by Ensemble Zeffiro, led by Alfredo Bernardini. Paul Cavalcante for Jeff Spurgeon. Good morning to you. Another very hot day. Temperatures climb to 100. Maybe some thunderstorms rattling the New York City area later today. Looking relatively clear for tomorrow. 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

The breathless Claude Debussy, Bonsoir, beautiful evening to start a sweltering morning. And Akiko Myers, violinist, Classical New York, WQXR. But it looks like a beautiful evening for fireworks tomorrow, even if

you choose to take them in. Indoors, it doesn't look like rain is going to dampen the forecast. And WQXR is getting ready to celebrate America 250 with special programming for Independence Day weekend, including songs and stories that you have shared with us. Here is the composer Edmond Dédé, a family of musically talented people hailing from the American South, and a salute to Chicago, performed by Arkansas's own Hot Springs Festival Symphony Orchestra.

called A Grande Valse à l'Américaine. That is Chicago by Edmond Dédé with the Hot Springs Festival Symphony Orchestra, led by Richard Rosenberg on Classical New York, WQXR 731. And right on schedule, your morning Bach. Paul Cavalcante for Jeff Spurgeon presenting Murray Pariah, joining the Academy of St. Martin in the Fields for the Andante from this keyboard concerto, number 7 in G minor, BWV 1058 of J.S. Bach on WQXR.

The lovely Andante from the Keyboard Concerto No. 7 of J.S. Bach with Murray Pariah and the Academy of St. Martin in the Fields. Your morning Bach today on WQXR. Want to set your watch by more great composers? Midday Mozart brings you a selection at high noon every weekday. And now, the overture to Shakespeare's The Taming of the Shrew of Josef Rheinberger.

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Guitarist Manuel Barueco and Granados Spanish Dance number 1 in G on WQXR. For Jeff Spurgeon, Paul Cavalcante, 7:49. Let's let fantasy take us away from the heat and our busy life. To a ball we go in Hector Berlioz' Symphonie Fantastique, revving up to conduct the Rotterdam Philharmonic Orchestra, the boundless Yannick Nézet-Séguin.

Un Bal from Symphonie Fantastique of Hector Berlioz, Yannick Nézet-Séguin conducted the Rotterdam Philharmonic Orchestra. It's 8 o'clock on this third morning of the month of July and the sort of on the books 4th of July holiday. Of course, it's a holiday celebratory weekend. We're calling it America at 2:50, special programming for Independence Day weekend, and you've chosen much of the music. So today's Start the Day dedication is to all who contributed. And there are always some stragglers, so I'll single out listener Stuart, who wrote at 9:30 last night, "Is it too late for me to scooch in Richard Rodgers' Victory at Sea or Gershwin's Concerto in F?" Pretty good choices. It's too late. We had to figure this out in advance, but we're set for terrific music that you're going to enjoy all day Saturday and Sunday. So let's raise a toast to Les Américains.

Les Américains, played by Le Concert des Nations, led by Jordi Savalli on Classical New York, WQXR, 105.9 FM and HD Newark, WQXW, 90.3 FM, Ossining, WNYC FM, HD2 New York. And good morning, and thank you for your many contributions to the American at 2:50 Classical Weekend, your stories and song choices all day tomorrow and Sunday. 86 degrees is holding. We do expect a high of 100 today. We'll have isolated thunderstorms in the New York City area. Mostly sunny for tomorrow. Once again, very warm, high 96. And Sunday, it begins to breathe a sigh of relief. Mostly cloudy, 82. Rain, Monday, Tuesday, Wednesday. Temperatures, amazingly, in the 70s for a daily high as opposed to a nightly low. Jeff Spurgeon on vacation, Paul Cavalcante this morning on WQXR with Mozart and a divertimento played by Camerata Nordica.

A divertimento, Kershal 136, early work of Mozart, Camerata Nordica, performed. Well, it's 8:14. Good morning, Paul Cavalcante, on what will be your official 3rd of July, standing in for 4th of July holiday, when it falls on a Saturday. That's how it rolls. Next, Chopin and some mazurkas, or as Groucho would call them, mazoikas, for 2 bits. She will do a mazurka in jazz. Marion Conti will play it classical. Chopin on WQXR.

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1: And that will add up to lots of Gershwin.

Nice work on the Gershwin Preludes, Don Sebesky, arranger who has contributed so much to orchestrating in that high-minded way American songbook classics and in the world of jazz and pop music. But Sebesky's Three Preludes arrangement, a perfect framing for now fine soloist Richard Stoltzman and the London Symphony Orchestra. The Gershwin, just the tip of an American iceberg. Oh, wouldn't it be nice if there was such a thing as an American iceberg today? The whole country is sitting under a heat dome, but it's our America 250 Classical Music Weekend with choices by you. It rolls out tomorrow and Sunday in celebration of the 4th. Now, the second concerto grosso of George Frideric Handel with the Academy of Ancient Music at 8:30 on WQXR. Good morning.

New York City's Musical Cooling Center on the radio, Classical New York, WQXR. It is the Concerto Grosso by Handel and the Academy of Ancient Music there. And its actual cooling centers open all over New York. As the temperature climbs, we have another 100-degree day. So stay hydrated. Find a place to stay cool during our area's extreme heat wave. Check on family, neighbors. Think about pets. If you see a dog panting like crazy, it's not love. Come on, get over it. And you can call 311 to find the closest air-conditioned space to you. You can also find out about 600 emergency cooling centers around all five boroughs, including public libraries. It's your neighborhood. Get out there and take a good long drag of their air conditioning. Tchaikovsky, Gopak from Mazeppa, the Minnesota Orchestra, AJ Owe conducting on WQXR.

0: Tchaikovsky Gopak from Mazeppa, the Minnesota Orchestra, led by A.J. Uy on WQXR at 8:47. Opera tomorrow, 1 p.m. We'll go to the Paris Opera for Aida. Yes, the soprano, Sayola Hernandez, and the tenor, Paitor Bachawa, lead a first-rate cast. Michele Mariotti conducts the Paris Opera and Chorus in Verdi's masterpiece Aida tomorrow, 1 p.m. on WQXR.
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The Harpus Kyungi Kim Sutra for Sophia Dussek's Rondo in E-flat on Classical New York, WQXR, 852. 88, feels like 95, tastes like chicken. Let's hear the Menuetto, the third movement, because we wouldn't want to work up a sweat. This is an easy dance out of the First Symphony of Franz Schubert on WQXR.

Well, now that wasn't so hard. The Menuetto from Symphony No. 1 of Schubert, the Swedish Chamber Orchestra led by Thomas Dausgaard on WQXR. Next, music by Jean-Philippe Rameau for Les Paladins, Entrée Très Gaillée des Troubadours. Because it's a holiday and you got to live it up.

Taste of the French Baroque for breakfast. Jean-Philippe Rameau, played by Les Talents Lyriques on Classical New York, WQXR, 105.9 FM and HD Newark, WQXW, 90.3 FM, Ossining, and WNYC FM, HD2 New York. Paul Cavalcante for Jeff Spurgeon. A very warm day, as we know. Maybe some thunderstorms, a little turbulence later today in the New York area. Looking clear, but still hot for tomorrow. Wet weather and cooling moves in as we start the week. Well, we have a wonderful weekend of music to luxuriate in, and you have outdone yourself once again, choosing great selections for our America at 2:50 Classical Weekend. I've taken a sneak peek at the playlist. We put it all together. It's going to roll out with yours truly, Paul Cavalcante, tomorrow morning at 8 a.m., and all the good stuff is there. Here's a sample. I want to play music by a wonderful composer of the late 19th and early 20th century, Charles Wakefield Cadman, who was interested in the music and folklore of Native Americans and worked it into his own unique creations. Here is Night Song from Thunderbird's Suite of Charles Wakefield Cadman.

The charming night song from Thunderbird Suite of American composer Charles Wakefield Cadman. More to discover and some familiar fireworks favorites all through our America 250 Classical Weekend tomorrow and Sunday on WQXR. Let's take a deep breath and deal with the heat with music that cools. Unless you're one of those hot yoga people and you're in your glory. Or maybe you're just doing some non-aggressive Tai Chi. To The Lark Ascending of Ray Vaughan Williams. Pinka Zukerman, the soloist and conductor with the Royal Philharmonic Orchestra on WQXR.

0: finding that moment of stillness. Think of Zuckerman conducting and soloing with the Royal Philharmonic Orchestra, Ray Vaughan Williams' The Lark Ascending, for this day when very little except heat waves ascend. But we're better than that. We use music as a tool. 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Paul Cavalcante for Jeff Spurgeon. 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

The Gallop from the Masked Ball of Daniel François Esprit Aubert. Richard Bonning led the English Chamber Orchestra on Classical New York WQXR. Paul Cavalcante with you, and a couple of good online clicks to catch up with exciting music that has happened live before WQXR listening audiences. Pianist John Batiste thrilled people at the Green Space with a preview of his new Black Mozart, deconstruction of Mozart into ragtime, stride piano, blues, and more. 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Ditto for Delirium Musicum coming 7:30 Tuesday. Get ready for it with a stream of the last event with the Knights that happened at the Naumburg Band Show. Okay, all caught up? Now, Beethoven from Opus 18, the String Quartet number 1 in F major, and the Cremona Quartet, chamber music by Beethoven, to start your day on WQXR.

Elegant party tent music of the classical age, Beethoven String Quartet No. 1 of Opus 18 and the Cremona Quartet on WQXR. Because if you are not ambitious enough to climb the Empire State Building to proclaim your love or throw a wedding bash at Madison Square Garden, you can always play WQXR.

an allegretto by Jose Viana da Motta on WQXR. Well, up to 91 degrees, no surprise there. As the day advances, we will hit 100, and we'll have probably some thunderstorms rolling through parts of the New York City area. Don't know if that'll bring much relief. It'll be warm again tomorrow, but sunny for the most part. So we're doing okay for 4th of July and for America. 250 Classical Weekend, your choices, played on Saturday and Sunday. Just a terrific selection. So thanks for all the work you put into that. 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Paul Cavalcante here for Jeff Spurgeon with Dvorak.

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0: Although it's not exactly hydrating, we're going to have a Heineken. That would be a concerto by Johann David Heineken with Musica Antiqua Clone led by Reinhard Goerbel on WQXR.

Classical New York, WQXR, with the Concerto in G Major of Johann David Heineken, Musik Antiqua Clone led by Reinhard Gerbel. Good morning, Paul Cavalcante for vacationing Jeff Spurgeon. WQXR is getting ready to celebrate America at 2:50 with special programming for Independence Day weekend. And you've been a part of it as we've compiled your many great suggestions of American music to include tomorrow and Sunday. We'll be sharing that music and your stories on air, so make sure you're listening all weekend here at WQXR. In that spirit, Ellis Island is evoked by Meredith Monk, pianists Laura Downs, and Simona Dinnerstein.

how many of us wouldn't be here if it weren't for that place over there in New York Harbor that you may or may not have visited as a school trip. Maybe your ancestors visited Ellis Island as a necessary point of entry to America. Meredith Monk's music, Laura Downs and Simona Dinnerstein pianists, much more along these lines in our scheduled America at 250 Classical Music Independence Day weekend on WQXR. Now the always inspiring and sunny Concierto de Aranjuez of Joaquin Rodrigo. Xiangyi Liu is the guitarist, the Spanish Radio and Television Symphony Orchestra on WQXR.

Classical New York 105.9 WQXR, Concierto de Aranjuez of Joaquin Rodrigo and Xiangji Liu, the guitarist. Spanish Radio and Television Symphony Orchestra, led by Pedro Amaral. As we ease into, and ease being the operative word, let's not work up too much of a lather, into the holiday weekend and all of the 4th of July musical festivities that WQXR has planned. A fun one tonight for Terrence McKnight's date night. Of course, we're doing 1776. Every Friday evening, Terrence spotlights a different year in music and world events. And the deep dive into 76 will be on Terrence's program tonight at 8.

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Paul Cavalcante, it's been a pleasure sitting in for Jeff Spurgeon. He returns next week, and Elliot Forrest is in place for the midday program coming up next. And to start, Jacques Offenbach's much-borrowed Barcarolle from the Tales of Hoffmann. From Broadway to Bob Dylan, the melody has bubbled up here and there in pop music. Let's hear Seiji Ozawa lead the Boston Symphony Orchestra.

The Barcarolle from the Tales of Hoffmann of Offenbach, Seiji Ozawa, and the Boston Symphony Orchestra on WQXR here on this Friday before the big 4th of July weekend. Elliot Forrest with you, so glad to have you along. A lot of American music over the next few days, celebrating America at 2:50. But not now. This is music of Haydn, his 87th symphony.

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0: And still to come today, very patriotic music. Music by Bill Conti from the film The Right Stuff. Always stirring. I love that. But first, this is The Lost Birds, Flocks a Mile Wide by Christopher Tin on WQXR.

The 87th Symphony of Haydn from the Lower Austrian Tonkünstler Orchestra. A little bit later on, we'll be hearing the entire 9th Symphony, the Choral Symphony.

Music of Christopher Tin from his album The Lost Birds, the entire album a memorial to birds lost to extinction. Music by Christopher Tin, played by the Royal Philharmonic Orchestra and WQXR. The Prelude and Fugue in D of Johann Sebastian Bach, now on WQXR.

Music of Johann Sebastian Bach is Prelude and Fugue in D, an arrangement by Respighi, Gianandrea Noseda, and the BBC Philharmonic on WQXR. A little bit later on, music from the film The Right Stuff. But first, dances from the Bartered Bride of Smetana.

Jeffrey Simon, the London Symphony, dances from the Bartered Bride of Smetana. This is Classical New York, WQXR, 105.9 FM and HD Newark, 90.3 FM, WQXW Ossining, and WNYC FM, HD 2 New York. Murray Pariah, the pianist now and conductor with the English Chamber Orchestra, the 21st Piano Concerto of Mozart, our midday Mozart.

I am such a sucker for a beautiful middle movement. That one particularly beautiful from the 21st Piano Concerto of Mozart. Murray Pariah, the pianist and conductor with the English Chamber Orchestra, our midday Mozart on WQXR. WQXR is getting ready to celebrate America 250 with special programming for Independence Day weekend, and you're part of it. Thanks for sending us so many great suggestions of American music to include on Saturday and Sunday. We'll be sharing the music and your stories on air, so make sure and listen all weekend long right here on WQXR. Music from the European composer, but then came over and spent a lot of time in America writing for American films. This is a Theme and Variations by Eric Wolfgang Korngold.

0: A set of theme and variations by Eric Wolfgang Korngold, one of the greats in the early days of film composing here in the United States. John Wilson and the Symphony of London on WQXR. Coming up, some water music, and a little bit later on, the complete Ninth Symphony of Beethoven.
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A complete symphony, the complete symphony, the ninth of Beethoven coming up. First, our friends across the water. The New Jersey Symphony Orchestra, Jacques Lacombe conducting the Cunning Little Vixen Suite of Leos Janáček.

Jacques Lacombe, the New Jersey Symphony, a suite of music from The Cunning Little Vixen of Leos Janacek. 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I'm Elliot Forrest. I can't help but see, when I look at this Ninth Symphony of Beethoven, thinking that he started to go deaf during his second symphony, then wrote seven more, and how truly little he could hear by the time he got to this symphony, and maybe only heard this symphony in his head. Maybe that's one of the reasons it's so amazing. David Arnold, the baritone, Dominique LaBelle, soprano, Benjamin Zander conducting the Boston Philharmonic, the complete Ninth Symphony, the Choral Symphony of Beethoven.

Okay, after that, I think we all need just a moment for a little breather, right? Just to sort of let that go and absorb all the amazing and grandeur and greatness in that Ninth Symphony, the Choral Symphony. Symphony number 9 in D minor, opus 125 of Beethoven, his final symphony that he wrote. David Arnold, baritone. Dominique Labelle, soprano. Benjamin Zander, conducting the Boston Philharmonic. Beethoven, right here on Classical New York. 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We have a lot of American music to play over the weekend. You made some suggestions of what you wanted to hear during this very special America 250 4th of July weekend. We'll be doing that all weekend long right here on WQXR. But music from an American composer, a film composer now. This is music from Forrest Gump by Alan Silvestri.

I could be wrong, but I think people have written dissertations on what that feather means in the movie Forrest Gump. You know, it starts and ends with that feather. The feather has a theme. That was it. The main title, The Feather Theme from Forrest Gump, music of Alan Silvestri. More movie music coming up a little bit later on here on WQXR. Elliot Forrest with you here on this Friday. Here's Telemann.

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2: If you're looking to hear some great music and great concerts here in New York this summer, you don't have to look far at all. In fact, you're right where you need to be, right here with me. I'm Terrence McKnight, and I'm looking forward to spending weekday afternoons and evenings with you for some great summer listening right here on Classical New York, WQXR.

Music from A Midsummer Night's Dream, the Nocturne, music of Mendelssohn. Music actually used in a play production that Mendelssohn wrote the music for. Shakespeare in the Park here in New York. Romeo and Juliet ended last weekend, but Winter's Tale begins in July. There's still lots of events at the Delacorte, so check it out online. Elliot Forrest with you, and Nonette. How many players? Yes, nine, you're right. Music of Louis Spohr.

Nonette at F, the music of Louis Spohr here on WQXR. Don't forget, WQXR is getting ready to celebrate America at 2:50 with special programming for Independence Day weekend, and you're part of it. Thanks for sending us so many great suggestions of American music to include on Saturday and Sunday. 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Music of an American composer now, music of William Grant Still from his The American Scene.

That suite in three movements on the Village Green, the Berkshire Night, Manhattan Skyline, music from the American scene of William Grant Still. This is Classical New York, WQXR, 105.9 FM and HD Newark, 90.3 FM, WQXW Ossining, and WNYC FM, HD2 New York. Every weekday at this time, we've been saluting the class of 2026. This from Diane. Congratulations to Anna Cooper, my scholar, athlete, mensch, neighbor, who graduated from Columbia High School, Maplewood, New Jersey. She heads off to the University of Maryland. And dear Sophia, you have come a long way since your nursery days, commuting in Dad's car, listening to WQXR every morning. Here we are, 16 years later, getting ready for you to go to your high school graduation later. We are extremely proud of all of your accomplishments as you set your sights on nuclear science at Molloy University, which, with much love, Mom, Dad, your sister, and Sky the puppy. Music of Vivaldi on WQXR.

La Tempesta di Mari, the concerto in E-flat of Vivaldi, played by Europa Galante here on WQXR. Still to come, our score at 4, we will hear music from The Right Stuff, a great film with a great score by Bill Conti. That's our movie music coming up. But first, music from the Symphony No. 10. This is Mozart.

0: Mozart, music of Wolfgang Amadeus, his 10th symphony, the Northern Chamber Orchestra, here on WQXR. Music of Florence Price in a moment.
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0: American music now, as a matter of fact. This is the third movement, the Juba Allegro, from the Piano Quintet in A Minor of Florence Price.

Marc-André Hamelin, the pianist with the Takash Quartet, and the Juba section from the Piano Quintet in A Minor of the American Florence Price. A lot of American music coming up this weekend as we celebrate America at 2:50. Music from an Englishman, though, now, his Enigma Variations. This is music of Edward Elgar.

The Enigma Variations of Edward Elgar, Andrew Davis, and the BBC Symphony Orchestra here on WQXR. Elliot Forrest with you. Coming up, our score at four, music from a great film, music from The Right Stuff, ahead.

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Time for our score at 4. A lot of American music coming up this weekend as we celebrate America at 250. And this is one of my favorite tracks from the movies. This is Yeager's Triumph from the film The Right Stuff. This is the moment that Yeager breaks the sound barrier in the film. I was able to use this in a concert, this music by Bill Conti. It wasn't easy to get the scores and the rights to it, but I ended up contacting Bill Conti himself and he gave permission. I love this. This should fill you with pride for the space program. Yeager's Triumph from The Right Stuff by Bill Conti, our score at 4.

Music from the 1983 movie, The Right Stuff, talking about the early days of the U.S. space program. Bill Conti wrote the score, and that's our score for here on WQXR. And we've got lots of great American film and Broadway scores coming up this weekend as we celebrate America 250 here on Classical New York. We'll continue now with Alessandro Del Jabban playing the Grand Valse Brillante, the waltz in A minor by Chopin.

Alessandro Del Giovan playing that Grand Valse Brillante, Chopin's Waltz in A minor. More piano music coming up here on WQXR. Plus, we'll hear from Claude Debussy those variations that Brahms wrote on a theme by Haydn. We're going to play that for you as well. Right now, here's a symphony by Carl Abel, his Symphony in D major.

0: Carl Friedrich Abel's Symphony in D Major, played by the Seasons Frankfurt, Michael Schneider conducting. Up next on WQXR, we're going to hear a movement from Claude Debussy's String Quartet in G.
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2: At this time of year, nature gives us brightness in early morning, the warmth of daytime, a generous length of evening, and the beauty of summer nights. And we give you music to go with every moment of it. I'm Jeff Spurgeon, weekday morning host, saying thank you for listening to WQXR.

Second movement from the G minor string quartet by Claude Debussy. Brodsky Quartet playing it here on WQXR. Let's go straight to the music. I feel like if I talk less, that'll keep the heat index down. Variations on a theme by Haydn. It's by Brahms, Christoph Eschenbach, conducting Houston Symphony Orchestra.

Variations on the theme by Haydn. That's music by Brahms, Christoph Eschenbach, conducting the Houston Symphony Orchestra here on WQXR. This next music is based on musical material by George Frederick Handel. This is a concerto for brass quintet and orchestra after Handel. It's by Gerard Schwartz. Let's take a listen to him conducting Seattle Symphony.

Concerto for Brass Quintet and Orchestra by Gerard Schwartz, inspired by music by George Frideric Handel. You heard Schwartz conducting the Seattle Symphony, and you're listening to Classical New York, WQXR 105.9 FM and HD Newark, 90.3 FM, WQXW Austin, and WNYC FM, HD2 New York. We've got a symphony by Charles Gounod coming up. Right now we'll hear Beethoven's Egmont Overture, Claudio Abbado conducting Vienna Philharmonic.

Egmont, an overture by Beethoven. I'm not sure what that instrument is at the end. Sounds like a whistle. Do you know what that is? Right at the very end of that score. You can let me know. I'd love to know what that is. I'm at terrence@wqxr.org. That was Claudio Abbado conducting the Vienna Philharmonic. Now we'll hear the Orchestra of the Age of Enlightenment playing the Concerto Grosso in D. Music by Pietro Castrucci.

0: The Concerto Grosso in D by Pietro Castrucci. You heard Orchestra of the Age of Enlightenment. And you're listening to WQXR. Glad to have you here with us. I'm Terrence McKnight. 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
0: We'll continue now listening to a New Yorker. Born in 1872, Reuben Goldmark. Let's hear what he was up to. His scherzo from the piano trio in D minor. Here it is, played by Hyperion Trio.

Scherzo from the D minor piano trio by Ruben Goldmark, a New Yorker born here in the city in 1872. You heard the Hyperion Trio playing his music. We'll continue and hear from Charles Gounod, his very first symphony, Jan Pascal Tillier conducting the Iceland Symphony Orchestra.

Symphony No. 1 by Charles Gounod, Jan Pascal Tetelier conducting Iceland Symphony Orchestra. Charles Gounod composed two symphonies. I think he started a third but never completed it. So, coming up tomorrow here on WQXR, we've got symphonies and all sorts of music by American composers. So right now, we'll take a listen to a Swedish dance, or some Swedish dances. Swedish Dances by Max Bruch. Right now, Kurt Mazur conducting Leipzig Gewandhaus Orchestra.

Max Bruch's Swedish Dances, Kurt Mazur conducting Leipzig Gewandhaus Orchestra. On this Friday evening from WQXR, Classical New York 105.9 FM and HD Newark 90.3 FM, WQXW Austin and WNYC FM, HD2 New York. We'll continue now and hear one of the Brandenburgs. This is number 2, Ensemble Zefiro, conducted by Alfredo Bernardini. It's music by Bach.

Brandenburg Concerto No. 2, music by Bach, Ensemble Zeffiro, conducted by Alfredo Bernardini. Tomorrow morning, 8 o'clock here on WQXR, we're going to start a sweep of American music as we celebrate America 250. So be sure to join us all weekend here on WQXR. Here's an American composer, Charles Loeffler. Let's take a listen to his octet, or at least a movement from his octet.

0: Third movement from the octet by Charles Loeffler, German-born composer, became an American citizen in the 1880s. Charles Loeffler. You heard Samuel DiCaprio, Matthew Lipman, Siwoo Kim, Stella Chin, David Chiprin, Graham Still Johnson, and Bridget Kibbe playing his music right here on WQXR. Sam Scruggs also in that recording playing double bass. Up next, we're going to hear the Malmer Opera Orchestra playing music by Ingeborg von Bronsart.
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3: The salty tang of ocean air, the perfume scent of a pine forest or a mountain meadow, the creamy richness of a lobster roll, the instant and eternal appeal of ice cream. 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

Dario Salvi conducting the Malmer Opera Orchestra. Yuri and Beatley, an overture by Ingeborg von Bronsert, right here on WQXR. We're going to hear from George Bizet now. Take a listen to Suite No. 1 from L'Arlésienne. Daniel Barenboim conducting Orchestra of Paris.

Suite number one, L'Arlésienne by George Bizet. Daniel Barenboim conducting Paris Orchestra. Here on WQXR, We Are Classical New York. I'm Terrence McKnight. Got some keyboard music by C.P.E. Bach coming up. We're going to hear from Tchaikovsky. 8 o'clock, we've got a date for you. Special date tonight, 1776. That's right, date night starts at 8 o'clock, so stick around for that. Right now, here is C.P.E. Bach's keyboard sonata. In G. Mikhail Pletnev plays piano.

Mikhail Pletnev playing the keyboard sonata in G major by C.P.E. Bach. One of those Bachs here on WQXR. It's Classical New York, 105.9 FM and HD Newark, 90.3 FM, WQXW Austin and WNYC FM, HD2 New York. We'll spend a big chunk of time now listening to this recording of Tchaikovsky's violin concerto. Yu Chien-Tsang is the violinist. Yuri Semenov is conducting the Moscow Philharmonic. The Violin Concerto in D by Tchaikovsky.

0: Violinist Yu Chen Sang playing Tchaikovsky's Violin Concerto in D with the Moscow Philharmonic conducted by Yuri Semenov. You heard it right here on WQXR. Stick around with us. We'll celebrate a birthday up next.
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0: And now we'll continue with the Sinfonietta by composer Leos Janacek, who was born on this day. So if today's your birthday, happy birthday. And know that you share it with this composer. He was born in 1854. Yuri Belohlavek conducting Czech Philharmonic Orchestra.

Sinfonietta by Leos Janáček, who was born on this day, 1854. You heard the Czech Philharmonic Orchestra conducted by Jiří Bělohlávek, and you're listening to Classical New York WQXR 105.9 FM and HD Newark, 90.3 FM WQXW Austining, and WNYC FM HD 2 New York. 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I'm Terrence McKnight, and this is Date Night. Our date tonight, 1776. Special year. It's going to be a special day on air tomorrow as we celebrate America at 250.